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11: 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Mary has created, produced, and directed numerous television series and film projects. Most recently, she directed the feature film Cast Aside the Clouds. And Mary's contributions to the industry have been widely recognized. In 2007, Mary Darling received the Women in Film and Television International Award for Excellence in Innovation in Television. It's a pleasure to have you, Mary Darling. How are you?
12: It's truly my pleasure, Jale. I'm so happy to be here. I'm great.
11: The same here. So for listeners who may not know the film yet, how would you describe Cast Aside the Clouds?
12: Cast Aside the Clouds is a love story. Everybody loves a love story.
11: Exactly.
12: It's set in modern-day Iran, and it really follows a young Baha'i woman named Leila Hosravi and a Muslim doctor who she falls in love with named Sasan Nadiri. And, you know, when our kids fall in love, we really struggle, I think. We families want to try to figure out how it all works, and that's sort of the film. But what I love, Jale, is that their relationship really challenges the sort of norms that surround them and some of the prejudices that might also surround them. And so it's really a film that's looking at faith and justice and the courage to seek the truth from a group that's, you know, normally oppressed.
11: Exactly. So what first drew you to this story? And why, I mean, I can ask you, why did you feel it needed to be told today?
12: Oh, you know, the story itself as a love story or being told to a love story is really just a doorway through which you can really, you know, investigate or explore different ideas and themes. And I think stories become extremely real when we experience them through the lives of characters.
11: Mm-hmm.
12: And I think, you know, we all can see that Iran is present in the headlines today, and that so often Iran in North America is seen as a place, I don't think it looks like this to Persians. We know that Iran is a beautiful place, and so it must feel strange for Persians to see themselves reflected, I suppose, in some ways that the news might reflect them.
11: Exactly.
12: But really, I was especially moved by the experiences of the Baha'is in Iran, and I wanted to try to tell a story that would help audiences connect emotionally with what people are going through in Iran in general. So it feels necessary, I think, because it shines light on people whose voices are just not heard enough of.
11: Mm-hmm.
12: And really, I think at the heart of it, Jale, I was interested in telling a story that asked people to think with their own minds, to think for themselves.
11: And your work, I believe you were inspired by Memories of Utah, Khatrat Utah by Ruhi Fanayan. Am I right?
12: I was, yes. And really, her story is such a profoundly wonderful story. I think it's just out now again in publication. I think it's available again in North America. But the story that she told was very hard to translate to screen. So we ended up going, you know, for people who are familiar with her book, they won't see exactly that story in the film.
11: Mm-hmm.
12: But it definitely inspired the idea around a young Baha'i woman falling in love with a Muslim doctor, and most especially just the modernity of Iran as a place. Again, we don't think of Iran in these ways often, I think, because of the way that news represents Iranians and Iran itself.
11: I can proudly say that I read Memories of Utah on my radio show a few years ago.
12: And we presented
11: it as a story over time, and afterward we had many engaged discussions with our listeners about its themes, characters, and the important messages it shared.
12: Absolutely. That does not surprise me at all. And what a wonderful woman to write that story for, really for the world.
11: Indeed. So the film centers on a Baha'i woman and a Muslim doctor in Iran. So what interested you most about their relationship?
12: What interested me was that their relationship kind of transcends labels and assumptions that, you know, Leila, obviously as a Baha'i, and Sasan as a Muslim character, come from different religious and even socioeconomic backgrounds. But they're really similar in their qualities, and I think those qualities are the things that shine in the film, like integrity or Sasan's curiosity or his own search for truth, trying to understand what's going on in his own backyard. So their love becomes this beautiful kind of projection or lens through which we can explore how our simple, the way that we think divides people, if we're prejudiced, if we're more open, if we're willing to explore new things, and really how that genuine human connection can actually overcome these barriers, which we feel so often is insurmountable. We realize they're really not.
11: So, Mary, how did your own background or beliefs influence the way you approached this project?
12: Well, I would say I became a Baha'i in 1982. So as a Baha'i, you know, my background and curiosity around Iran and around Baha'is in Iran particularly, I mean, it's where the Baha'i faith originated. So Baha'is, you know, most Baha'is in the world are not Persian. They're mostly from elsewhere. So being curious about this place where the Baha'i faith originated, I think, was, you know, a very big part of my background that drew me to the project. And then really this idea that we're more alike than different, that we really are one human family, and that creates my own kind of curiosity around why is there so much division then inside of sort of the governmental or institutional levels in Iran. So I wanted to kind of explore that as well in the film.
11: And I want to ask you, what were the biggest challenges in making the film feel authentic, especially in its cultural and emotional details?
12: I know. Well, there you go. I would say, you know, we ended up, if we could have gone to Iran to make this film, I would have been there in a moment. We instead, we were able to shoot it in Athens, which, as I understand, again, I'm not Persian, but everybody else I work with on the film is Persian, and felt that Athens felt enough like Tehran to be able to allow the environs to feel authentic. But then in terms of, like, set decoration and our director of photography, I think that a large part of the film's authenticity comes through the ability to consult together to make decisions, because both of those individuals grew up in Iran and were able to bring this very anchored and authentic and rich memory of Iran. And so we're reflecting, you know, we're reflecting back sort of something that's so centered in lived experiences that it's beautiful. And then in Athens as well, we ended up working with a lot of extras and a lot of individuals who had only newly arrived in Athens from Iran. And so we were also able to ask questions back to them about wardrobe and environment and the set decoration and this kind of thing.
11: Wow,
12: so I think that helped it stay, you know, centered in a real sense of place, which we felt was really, really important, obviously.
11: And my question is, what is the film asking of its viewers? So what do you want them to take with them, to carry with them after watching this movie?
12: Really, I hope that they'll carry this deeper sense of empathy or a greater awareness of the human cost of prejudice or division. And more than anything, I think this hope of having our audience leave reflecting on the choices that we all face when confronted with injustice. I mean, this idea of religious persecution or prejudice in general is something that isn't just unique to Iran. This is a problem that we grapple with all over the world. So I think it's really asking viewers whether they're willing to look beyond sort of assumptions, things that we've been taught in the past, and seek the truth for themselves. I think that's the biggest ask we could possibly ask for.
11: Wow, it's beautiful. I watched your film, and you know, I have to congratulate you for making such a beautiful film. So at the film premiere, you mentioned that your daughter's name is Jale. It's a Persian name.
12: My daughter's name is Asal Jale, and you know, I met a woman when I had Jale. And we sort of referred to Jale as like dew, as freshness. And my friend said, you should name her Jale. which I didn't know meant morning dew until I pressed her on it. So it's wonderful. My friend is Shoku, and it just is the right name for my daughter. I named another one of my daughters Marzia.
11: Marzia. Oh my God. So does it have any story behind it?
12: Yeah, that one, she's named for a writer, a Persian writer named Marzia Gale, who is just the most beautiful, frank writer, creative narrative writer. And but yet what she's, as she's writing, it's just so direct. And my daughter, Marzia, is like that. And so I think she, you know, she picked up the best qualities of that name.
11: Oh, that's beautiful. That's beautiful. I was shocked, actually, to be honest with you, because, you know, first of all, the way that you pronounce je, I was really surprised, because usually Canadians and Americans, they have such a hard time pronouncing je, and you were beautifully pronouncing my name, je, Jale. And then when you told me the story, it was really inspiring.
12: I definitely had to learn that. I remember when Jale was born, at first I'd call her Jale, and my Persian friends would say, Mary, you need to stop that. That's terrible.
11: It's not terrible, of course. No, I don't want you to feel bad. But you know, the way you pronounce it is the correct way, which is really
12: amazing. Oh, I'm glad to hear that. I have many Persian in-laws now. All of my kids seem to be marrying into this.
11: Wow.
12: The best culture in the world, so I better learn how to speak slowly but surely.
11: Interesting. So, Mary darling, we wish you and Cast Aside the Clouds great success, and we look forward to seeing what you create next.
12: Thank you, Jale. What a pleasure to speak with you today.
11: Sure. Just one more thing. Do you want to tell us that where exactly people can see or watch your film?
12: Yes. Thank you. Yeah, the film is playing in Los Angeles right now through the weekend, mm-hmm. At the Lumiere Theater, where you saw it, Jale.
11: Oh, okay.
12: The theater asked to extend its run, which is really exciting. And I'm in Chicago right now because we're going to premiere in Chicago tonight and Washington, D.C. later in the month. Mm-hmm. But the best way to keep in touch with what's happening with the film is our website, which is castasidetheclouds.com. And just go to that website, and we'll try to keep that updated with what's happening around the film.
11: Wonderful. Beautiful. Thank you again for joining us.
12: Thank you, Jale.
11: Bye-bye.
12: Bye-bye.
13: People be so cruel.
14: People are like seeds. Without spiritual light, we don't grow.
15: She was brought in with a head injury. A brick was thrown through a bookstore window.
16: Why would someone do that? I understand you hit your head quite badly.
15: I'm good. I don't really need to be here.
16: Well, we'll see about that.
17: Unfortunately, Baha'i businesses are vandalized often.
16: I'd like to see you again. Maybe we get dessert or go for a walk.
15: Call me. Muslim?
18: No, come on. We're not asking for consent. We're just getting to know each other.
15: It's lovely for us to get to know your family.
19: I will never approve of this Baha'i woman.
15: Although Salzan has accomplished so much, he is still very curious. I like that about him.
16: Really happy you were here.
15: Me too.
19: All this talk about freedom, this is nonsense.
20: Is it nonsense for people to investigate the truth for themselves?
21: Where are you taking her?
20: This is about justice.
22: This is about love, Sasan. You're in love with Lena.
23: Then we don't know things.
11: خب دوستان عزیز، قسمت های از این فیلم ابرها رو کنار بزن رو دارید میشنوید که از سایت کلاوز، همونطور که صحبت کردیم با مری دارلینگ که این فیلم رو کارگردانی کرده، داستان عشق بین یک دختر بهایی و یک پزشک 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